0: 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And now we turn to something with a bit more of a local flavour. 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
1: Somewhere at the front, somewhere, a soldier sits with pad and ink, lampooning all the things that he sees there. It might cause a bit of a stink, for if the CO learns of it quicker than a blink, he'll have him clean in the latrines or even in the clink, for it wouldn't do for talking.

Tommy has a lot of gripes. So to comment on our real life, he draws cartoons that take almighty swipes. Whilst making fun of all his troubles and his strife, he'll grouse about the billets swarming everywhere with rats. But it's far worse

there are bits of onion floating in your tea, to wash down bully beef and plum or apple jam, while the general's sitting shadow sipping brandy, to help wash down their lovely eggs and ham. Now 2 teaspoons of rum just doesn't quite seem fair, to give Tommy the courage he needs for trench warfare. 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Exhausted, oh, they make you stand in line for medical inspections and

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You won't see it in Punch or hear it proclaimed as art, but it speaks for every Tommy who ever played his

0: 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There's no one here in the studio at the moment, but let's hear from one of our local bands.
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And now we turn to something with a bit more of a local flavour. 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

That was a track from the 1990s here on Lionheart Radio 107.3 FM. Coming up, we've got some music from one of our local bands. 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
1: 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Coming up, we've got some music from one of our local bands. 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

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And now we turn to something with a bit more of a local flavour. 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

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Coming up, we've got some music from one of our local bands. 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

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And now we turn to something with a bit more of a local flavour. 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

in happy spring, when winter's neat is past. And we'll cry farewell regality, and cry farewell the liberty.

Westbourne Hope, we'll live and spend the day. And we'll cry farewell, regality, and cry farewell.

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That was a track from the 1990s here on Lionheart Radio 107.3 FM. Coming up, we've got some music from one of our local bands. 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
1: Good morning. Welcome to a new week. Hope you've had a lovely weekend. But now it's time for your morning report. I'm Lucy Gormanley. Here's what's coming up today.
2: It feels like a bit of like therapy in a way to actually come back somewhere that I survived something so traumatic.
1: A woman's gone back to the railway station where she was electrocuted and says 10 years later she wears the scars it gave her with pride.
3: I like to keep going as long as I can, and sometimes I like to still be able to get up there and demonstrate what the pupils are having the problem with.
1: Peter's still tumbling and trampolining, even in his 90s. Now it's time for him to teach the next generation his tricks. And London Zoo has an exciting announcement.
2: We are announcing something brand new going forward. Today is the day that we get to announce a brand new wildlife health centre being built here, right in the heart of London, on our Regent's Park site.
1: Yes, a new health centre will give visitors a behind-the-scenes look at life inside a working wildlife hospital. OK, let's have a look at what the weather's saying. There'll be cloud and patchy rain across central areas, clearing as we go through the day. Sunny spells elsewhere, but a few showers over northern Scotland and eastern coasts of England, where it will be breezy. Below average temperatures for most, with a high of 16 degrees Celsius. So whether you're preparing to rise or you've been up for hours, let's get you caught up to date. With Frankie in the newsroom.
4: Sir Keir Starmer is set to promise strength through fairness as he fights to hold on to number 10 after Labour's heavy election losses. He'll outline sweeping changes in a major speech today as pressure grows from within his own party. The King's speech later this week is also seen as crucial to resetting his leadership. Meanwhile, many teenagers are uncertain about voting in the next general election. The study by the Children's Commissioner for England found half of 13 to 17-year-olds say they either don't know which party they'd support or whether they'd vote at all. Dame Rachel D'Souza is the Children's Commissioner.
5: It's a really weird picture that most young people who are going to be able to vote, 4 million of them, in 2029, really don't know what they want to vote.
4: Those evacuated from a cruise ship hit by a hantavirus outbreak are spending their first night in isolation in the UK after making their way back from Tenerife. A chartered flight flew from the Canary Islands to Manchester Airport last night with 20 British passengers aboard. Health experts say no one's shown any symptoms and the risk to the public remains very low. Specialty doctors and consultants in England are to be balloted on strike action. It's after ministers announced a 3.5% pay rise, but the British Medical Association's Consultants Committee believe they also need more time to focus on teaching and improving patient services. The Department of Health and Social Care have called any potential action unnecessary. 2.4 million private renting households in the UK are facing unaffordable housing costs. That's according to the IPPR, who are calling for a new double-lock rent cap. Taz Walden is an IPPR researcher.
6: Rent increases will be tied to the lower of either CPI inflation or wage growth. So it means that the amount that rents can rise only goes up by either prices, or if wages aren't keeping up with that, then it can't go further than what people can afford to pay.
4: And hit Netflix show Adolescence has made history at the BAFTAs, claiming 4 awards, the most ever won by a single series in the main ceremony.
1: Thanks, Frankie. Right, let's have a look at what's made the front pages, shall we? Well, there's a photo of the Prime Minister on quite a few of them. The iPaper reports today, or never to save your job, Labour MPs tell Starmer. The Times reports the PM fights to save his skin after Rayner ultimatum. And the Daily Telegraph reports Streeting, I'm ready to be PM. There's been lots of talk about Sir Keir Starmer's position after the local election results at the end of last week. Former MP Angela Rayner says the Labour Party are facing their last chance. Elsewhere, the Daily Star run with the headline, they think it's all over. They report that one of the World Cup stadiums is sinking. And papers, including The Guardian, of photos from last night's BAFTA TV Awards. But we'll have more on that later. From the pages to the screens, let's see what's trending online. And last night's Premier League was the big one. There was a huge VAR moment in the game between West Ham and Arsenal. In fact, people are calling it the biggest decision it's ever been used for. It meant a goal from West Ham was disallowed, putting the Gunners 3 points up at the top of the table. Now, on to our first story this morning. Now, imagine you suffered a traumatic experience where you were almost killed. Do you think you could face going back to where it happened? Well, that's what one woman's done 10 years after she was electrocuted when she went down onto the train tracks to try and pick up something she'd dropped. She's telling her story to try and help people who've gone through something similar. Phil has more.
7: It feels like a bit of, like, therapy in a way to actually come back somewhere that I survived something so traumatic and something that's going to be there for the rest of my life.
8: 26-year-old Dinush Ilaparuma returned to the place she made a drunken mistake that almost cost her her life.
7: I was 15 years old. I was first time drinking as well. I got invited to a party and I got way too drunk and I basically got kicked out of the party, me and my friend. Yeah, there was a few boys that she was with that bullied me. It's actually coming back to me. And then I came here and I was just like walking on the side. I was holding my heels like that. One of the heels fell on the track and I kind of like looked around to make sure to go get it. And then by the time I'd done that, one of the boys that actually was really mean to me on that night, he was the one that was like, come back here, like the train is a couple of minutes away. And I was so drunk that I just basically said, why do you care anyway? But he was right, the train was a couple of minutes away, so I started getting electrocuted. Not much I remember from that because I kind of, my body just shut down.
8: Well, luckily Dinush was taken to safety despite what she describes as like having sparks coming out of her body, and she was eventually woken up after about an hour. But she was left with injuries that have stayed with her ever since.
7: I suffered a third degree burn on my left arm, my back, and a few bits on my legs. And I also had to get a skin graft and had about 7 to 8 surgeries. It took me a long time to heal and get used to everything, but I feel like motherhood definitely changed the way I think and the way my mindset's changed after having kids.
8: Yeah, so Dinush has now been left with scars all over her body because of what happened. But in the time since, well, she's learned to live with them and now wears them with pride.
7: When I was younger, I used to always want to have tattoos, everything covered, especially straight after my accident. When you see them raw, you do really want to just change it. And I feel like I completely changed that mindset and I actually looked at it and I thought, these are my tattoos, and people go out of the way to get their tattoos done for whatever meaningful reason they want, and I feel like these are my scars and this is something that I've survived, and I feel like, yeah, they're my tattoos and I've got a story to tell, and that's just how I live my life every day. I've just changed my mindset completely and always look at myself and think I'm beautiful.
8: Well, now she's hoping that what she went through can help other people too.
7: I think the message I want everyone, obviously knowing about the dangers of the train tracks, if you ever do come across anyone being on them, just make sure to not step on the wrong rail and just push yourself up instead. And I also want people to know that it's okay to have scars. Whatever life throws at you, you just have to change your mindset. I can't explain this enough, but it's all about changing the mindset and making sure that you're happy in you. It doesn't matter what everyone else thinks, it's what's in you, and that's just the best advice I can give.
1: Now, I'm not sure I could do gymnastics at the ripe old age of 23, but there's a 91-year-old that's not only giving it a go, but actually competing. Yeah, Peter knows a thing or two about how to be a success on the trampoline, so why should he stop now? And he's passing his knowledge on to the next generation too. Here he is from his coaching session at volunteer-run Spire Heights Trampolining Club in Wiltshire.
3: I've been coaching gymnastics since 1952 and trampolining since about 1955 when the Lodge trampoline arrived in this country. I was a gymnastics instructor at the RAF School of Physical Training, so we introduced it to the training schedule. And then about a year after that, the Nissan American trampolines arrived, which were a lot better. So we introduced those into the RAF gymnastic display team's routines, and I've been doing trampolining ever since. The incentive from my point of view is that at one time I used to be able to get on the trampoline and demonstrate practically anything up to double somersaults. But as you get older, of course, you haven't got that ability anymore. But I like to keep going as long as I can, and sometimes I like to still be able to get up there and demonstrate what the pupils are having the problem with. I've been very fortunate in that opportunities have presented themselves for me to do all sorts of different things. I was spent 8 years testing parachutes and jumping out of aeroplanes. Part of the fun I get from this and the interest is working with the pupils and seeing how they're having some fun, enjoying themselves, and especially with the special needs pupils, perhaps attempting something that they never ever thought they would even attempt, let alone achieve. And yet with a bit of perseverance and a bit of help, it's amazing what they can do. You tend to concentrate more on what they can do rather than on what they can't do. It feels great when you get to the top of the bounce. It's like being in a spaceship, you know, you're weightless. But it's interesting, actually, because when you're taking special needs pupils, very often if they can't do anything, like quadriplegics, they just lie there on the bed and you just gently rock the bed up and down, and it's amazing to see the change in their expression, and you can see that they're really enjoying that sense of motion. It's absolutely wonderful.
1: What an inspiration. Still to come, who picked up the most gongs at last night's BAFTA Awards?
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1: Next, London Zoo recently marked its 200th birthday. Now they have a brand new plan for their historic venue. Liz Whittaker can tell us more.
12: That's right, and one of those things is a new addition that'll allow the public to watch real vet work up close.
13: One of the extremely exciting things about this Wildlife Health Centre is that members of the public are going to be able to witness and see our amazing vets and nurses at work as they treat the animals here in the zoo, but also really able to interact and see the work of our incredibly talented scientists as they continue to study and as they continue to really learn about wildlife health and all of the animals in the world and what we should all be doing in order to protect them. Whether it is young Stork School children being able to play and role play within our vet hospital within Zootown, whether it's school groups coming in and learning as part of their curriculum, whether it's masters and PhD students working alongside our scientists, or whether it's our vets continuing to train more vets all around the world, this centre is going to be at the heart of us being able to grow and amplify and really make a difference.
12: That's Amanda. She's the CEO of the Zoological Society of London. The new £20 million Wildlife Health Centre at Regent's Park will care for zoo animals, monitor emerging diseases in the wild, and support conservation projects, something the zoo's been doing for two centuries.
13: In 1829, ZSL recruited the world's first ever zoo vet. And since then, we have been pioneering and growing the understanding of wild animal health, which we're incredibly proud of, and have made some really big discoveries and step changes. As part of that journey as well, along the way, we built Europe's first dedicated zoo vet hospital. And actually, suffice to say, we've definitely outgrown it. The team are in it today, and it's time for a change. Hence the need for this new Wildlife Health Centre. ZSL, or the Zoological Society of London in long form, is much more than perhaps people might recognise at first. Many of you might know it as London Zoo or even Whipsnade Zoo, but actually we have an Institute of Zoology that is world class in terms of understanding and driving forward zoology. And we work right around the world in conservation programs, protecting species, restoring habitats, and working with communities to create a world where wildlife thrives.
12: The UK's first public viewing gallery into a working wildlife hospital will give visitors front row seats to watch vet care in action. Things like health checks, x-rays and even surgeries. Head of Wildlife Services Stefan says he hopes it'll spark something in younger visitors.
14: So I'm really excited about the Wildlife Health Centre. It's going to be a fantastic opportunity to really let the public in and see what we do day to day, and how veterinary medicine can contribute to care of animals in our zoo, but also conservation outside of our zoos. We're really hoping that coming and visiting the Wildlife Health Centre will inspire people to get into any aspect of veterinary medicine, be that becoming a vet, becoming a veterinary nurse, getting into molecular biology, or any of the other things that are involved in veterinary medicine in a conservation and wildlife setting.
12: The centre's being funded by the biggest anonymous donation in ZSL's history. And how much was that mystery donation, I hear you say? Well, £20 million, to be exact. It's expected visitors to the zoo will be able to visit the new facility when it opens later this year.
1: Thanks, Liz. Now, Johnny Holmes has the latest in sport.
15: In the Premier League, Arsenal claimed three vital points in the title race, beating West Ham 1-0, but it wasn't without controversy after VAR overturned a late equaliser from the Hammers. The decision could have huge ramifications at the top and bottom of the table, with relegation-threatened West Ham remaining in the drop zone as a result. Elsewhere, Burnley drew 2-2 with Aston Villa, Nottingham Forest and Newcastle shared a 1-1 draw, and Everton settled for a 2-2 draw against Crystal Palace. In the Scottish Premiership, Celtic beat Rangers 3-1 in the Old Firm derby, moving to within a point of leaders' hearts. After trailing early and levelling before half-time, Celtic pulled away in the second half. The result keeps the title race wide open with two games to go. And in boxing, Daniel Dubois says he's targeting a long reign after stopping Fabio Wardley in the 11th round of their heavyweight clash in Manchester. Despite being knocked down early, Dubois fought back to take control and secure the win. A rematch is already on the table after what's been called a thrilling all-British fight.
1: And the stars were out in force in London last night for the BAFTA TV Awards, and it turned into a big night for the hit drama Adolescence. The show dominated from the very start, with teenage breakout star Owen Cooper winning Best Supporting Actor, capping an extraordinary year that's already seen him scoop major awards on both sides of the Atlantic. His co-star Christine Tramarco followed soon after, taking Supporting Actress as the drama quickly set the tone for the night. And Adolescence wasn't finished there. It later picked up Best Limited Drama, completing a standout sweep and confirming its place as one of the year's biggest TV success stories. TV presenter and activist Katie Piper praised the show for sparking important conversations about toxic masculinity online.
16: I think what that story does is it highlights the responsibility of us all. You know, like, children aren't just raised by their parents, they're raised by their peer group, and in modern day society, they're raised by the internet as well. So I think we can all kind of contribute to that. And I definitely don't think it's about demonising men. I think it's about coming together and keeping this conversation open and fluid.
1: Elsewhere, there were plenty of crowd-pleasing winners. The Celebrity Traitors took home the Reality Award, while Amandaland claimed Scripted Comedy, adding to a varied night of honours. Speaking on the red carpet, White Lotus star Jason Isaacs praised British television as the best TV in the world.
17: We have a culture of wanting to talk to each other through this box in our front rooms, and wanting to inspire each other, and wanting to elevate each other, and wanting to explore the world, and we aspire to raise our general soul and spirit and to connect, essentially.
1: There were also emotional moments, big laughs and plenty of celebration of the power of television, from hard-hitting documentaries to much-loved entertainment shows. Hosted by comedian Greg Davies, the ceremony mixed humour with heartfelt speeches as he joked he didn't want any other comedians to win.
18: There's just a wealth of talent here. As long as the comedians don't excel what I've achieved, I'm happy. Everybody else, I'm very happy for. Every BAFTA that goes to a comedian is a dagger in my heart.
19: I was going to say, yeah.
18: But everyone else, I'm thrilled for.
1: All in all, a night full of big wins, surprise moments, and a reminder of just how strong British telly continues to be. Well, that's all we've got time for this morning. I've been Lucy Gorman-Lee. Hope you've enjoyed the show. I certainly have. Whatever you're up to today, whether you're working hard, maybe you're having a chilled one, whatever it is you're up to, have a fabulous, fabulous afternoon. And we'll see you again tomorrow and every morning this week. Bye for now.

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1: I've had, for the last few years in my life, wonderful times. I have toured with Rolling Stones, Rod Stewart, Lionel Richie. I've done something else. With a guy from Canada. We did a song together called It's Only Love.

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1: Sir Keir Starmer is set to promise strength through fairness as he fights to hold on to number 10 after Labour's heavy local election losses. Lee Purvis is an expert from Leeds Trinity University. She says the Prime Minister is facing a huge challenge.
2: There needs to be huge changes among the Labour Party. You know, we've heard from senior MPs as well within Labour speak out against their leader. You know, that in itself could be deemed as damaging.
1: Some of those who were on board the hantavirus-hit cruise have spent their first night isolating in the UK. 20 Brits arrived at Manchester Airport last night after taking a chartered flight from the Canary Islands. Health experts are stressing that the risk to the public remains very low. Britain's expected to lose 163,000 jobs this year due to the Iran war. That's according to the Item Club, who are warning the lowest income regions like South Wales and the Humber will suffer the most. And hit Netflix show Adolescence were the big winners at the BAFTAs last night, winning a record-breaking 4 awards. From Radio News Hub, I'm Frankie Hessein.
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0: From Anik. For Anik. Lionheart Radio. The Prime Minister will set out a fresh direction today, insisting bold action is needed following Labour's disastrous local election result. Lee Purvis is an expert from Leeds Trinity University. She set out what Sir Keir Starmer needs to do.
1: They need to do full circle PR here and actually give the public what the public have been expecting for a significant amount of time, and actually being seen to move with the times and, more importantly, listen to the public.
0: Those evacuated from a cruise ship hit by a hantavirus outbreak are spending their first night in isolation in the UK after making their way back from Tenerife. Health experts say no one's shown any symptoms and the risk to the public remains very low. Donald Trump has rejected Iran's response to the latest ceasefire proposal, calling it totally unacceptable. The US president accused Iran of playing games with the US. And Arsenal have made a huge step towards the Premier League title, beating West Ham 1-0 yesterday. But it wasn't without controversy after VAR ruled out the Hammers' late equaliser. From Radio News Hub, I'm Frankie Hairsine.
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1: Hello everyone, if you like brass band music, then join me, Chris Helm, every Sunday afternoon on Lionheart Radio 107.3 FM here in Alnwick, when I will be playing some of the best sounds from the world of brass bands. I have music from the present day and some fine vintage performances. There will also be some fabulous soloists from both the past and the present. Well, Sunday Bandstand is the name of my show. It's just too good to miss.
2: 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Until then, to my listeners all, I say TTFN in the hope to play for you again and again and again. 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So no excuses, just turn that tuning dial to make this old geezer's broaden his broad smile. 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

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And I traveled around the world, think where you living at now. 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And every once in a while, I start texting, write a paragraph.

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1: 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Coming up, we've got some music from one of our local bands. 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

That was a track from the 1990s here on Lionheart Radio 107.3 FM. Coming up, we've got some music from one of our local bands. 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
1: Keir Starmer is set to promise strength through fairness as he fights to hold on to number 10 after Labour's heavy local election losses. He'll outline sweeping changes in a major speech today. Lee Purvis is an expert from Leeds Trinity University. She says the Prime Minister is facing a huge challenge.
2: Undoubtedly, he can survive this. However, there needs to be huge changes among the Labour Party. You know, we've heard from senior MPs as well within Labour speak out against their leader. You know, that in itself could be deemed as damaging.
1: Some of those who are on board the Hansa virus hit cruise ship have spent their first night isolating in the UK. Health experts are stressing the risk to the public remains very low. President Donald Trump has called Iran's latest response to the US ceasefire proposal totally unacceptable, warning bombing will start back up again if they don't reconsider. And football fans are being told to watch out for fraud ahead of the World Cup, with some victims of ticket scams losing £215 on average. From Radio News Hub, I'm Frankie Hersine.
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0: Last week saw Deaf Awareness Week right across the UK, an annual campaign dedicated to raising awareness of deaf culture, identity and the communication challenges faced by deaf and hard of hearing individuals. The week encourages organisations, schools, workplaces and communities to adopt inclusive practices and celebrate the contributions of the deaf community. The theme this year was Right to Understand, Together We Break Barriers, highlighting the importance of full access to communication. It addressed everyday barriers such as lack of qualified BSL interpreters, insufficient captions, reliance on phone communication, and general unawareness of deaf communication needs. One of the organisations that took part in it was Northumberland Fire and Rescue, and they used the week to highlight specialist smoke alarms designed for people who are deaf or hard of hearing. Here's Francesca from the Fire and Rescue Service to tell us more.
1: Hi, I'm Francesca and I work in the prevention department, and this week is Deaf Awareness Week. Northumberland Fire and Rescue Service offer a hard of hearing system for those who might benefit from it. So this device is fitted under the bed for residents and it has a vibrating pad that would alert them if they were to take, for example, their hearing aids out during the night. It's just a bit of extra safety in their own home, which we offer. If you or someone you know might benefit from this system, then you can go on our website and fill out the online form for a home fire safety check.
0: And if you want more information about the alarms, the website to go to is northumberlandfireandrescue.gov.uk. That's northumberlandfireandrescue.gov.uk.

0: Well, this Thursday evening going into Friday morning, we'll see the annual CEO sleep out at the Annick Garden. The annual event will see dozens of business leaders and owners from across the region grab their sleeping bags to spend a night sleeping in the magical surroundings of Lilly Dori in the Annick Garden. However, as new stats show, the reality for hundreds of people is anything but a fairy tale. Fresh government data shows that in the northeast, the number of rough sleepers alone has soared by 31%. In the past year, the steepest rise in the country. Abu Ali is the chair of CEO Sleepout, and he says that for decades, governments have vowed to tackle homelessness, but the picture is worse than ever. In the northeast, the reality is that hundreds of families and children wake each day without knowing for sure where they'll go to sleep that night. Bianca Robinson, the charismatic chief executive of CEO Sleepout, and she tells us a little bit more about the events.
1: Well, the charity is a national charity, and we bring business leaders together in events like the one we're holding at Lilly Dori on Thursday, to let them experience a tiny bit of what it might be like to be forced to be homeless or to sleep rough. I will say it's a business event with a twist, so there's no real way we can actually come close to that experience that somebody might, you know, who's forced to go through that anxiety, that fear, that uncertainty of where life's headed. We can't come close to that, but we bring the business leaders together to raise that awareness. They will hear from somebody who's lived through and overcome homelessness. They'll hear from charities in and around Northumberland that are doing incredible work on the front line of homelessness and hardship, poverty, hunger, all of the things that we're worrying about right now here in the UK and locally. And you know what? It really does unlock that compassion, that understanding. And I leave them with, I mean, we don't sledgehammer them over the head with this, but I do sprinkle a bit of fairy dust on them while they're asleep. And I leave them with that thought, what more could you do as a business? Because small businesses in the UK are actually the power base. So I often think if business leaders actually take this mantle of saying, okay, I'm going to be a really responsible business leader. I'm going to contribute to my local community. I am going to give back through social value initiatives, through we call it CSR, but it's more than tick boxing. It's really getting immersed in your community and your ecosystem and saying, right, where's my resource here? Where's my power? What can I do? And I think there's an opportunity really for small business leaders to strengthen, to be part of the golden thread really that strengthens.

0: as the fabric of society. So that's why we do it. We also are a fundraiser. So we challenge everybody that signs up to raise £500, and that adds up to usually serious money, over 20 grand, sometimes 30 grand in ANIC, and we distribute that back out to charities working hard on the front line, like I said. So this year it'll be Barnabas Safe and Sound, Walking with the Wounded, the ANIC Garden Trust, the Citizens Advice Northumberland, Street Paws. So there's a variety of things that we will fund in that spectrum of homelessness and poverty that actually changes people's lives, really, every day, supporting people in need.
1: So if you'd like to take part at Lily Dory this Thursday night, or you want to sponsor somebody else to sleep out on your behalf, the website to go to ceosleepout.co.uk. That's ceosleepout.co.uk. And I wish them well.

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0: Hippo Lotta Fun takes place at the Guest Hall at Annie Castle this Friday and Saturday, the 15th and 16th of May, open from 10 a.m. till 4 p.m. each day, and it's all to raise money for the Northumberland Wildlife Trust. It's been organised by Philip Angier, who, amongst other things, is going to be selling off his lifetime collection of hippopotamuses. He came to the studio last week to tell us a little bit more about it.
1: You have to go back a little bit in history, because I've been collecting hippos for 55 years, started in my teens, and the collection's grown and grown and grown and grown. We've had a lot of fun with it. Everything that you can think of that might be hippo-themed, from bath toys to clothes to cufflinks to tea cozies to a very smart coffee table, which we were able to buy from a wonderful artist in Ayrshire. But I've now gone halfway through my 70s, and we decided we needed to think about what to do with the collection. So we decided we put it up for sale in aid of a wonderful local charity, Northumberland Wildlife Trust, and that's what Hippolotta Fun's all about.
0: So it is going to be in the Great Guest Hall at Annick Castle.
1: Yes. If you're going to have a classy farewell party, choose a classy venue. I mean, it's lovely. The castle have been very accommodating. It's free to get into the guest hall. You don't have to have a ticket to get into the castle. Very, very nice venue, central, so ideal for what we want to do.
0: And it's going to be open 10 till 4 each day.
1: Yes.
0: Obviously selling the hippos, but other things as well.
1: Yes. I mean, it's a kind of part exhibition, a chance to show off the collection. It'll be the first time for us that we've actually seen everything out in one room. There are just so many of them. They're normally in cupboards and up in the loft and all sorts of places. But there's a fun family area. We've got lots of children's books, children's puzzles, toys, toys that our children and grandchildren played with when they were younger. So in the family area, you can just come and play. You can have a look round. You can admire things. There's a tombola and a prize draw. So if you don't want to go away with a hippo under your arm, I hope some of you will, but if you don't, there are other ways that you can support the trust. And anyway, just have a mosey round. The guest hall is a lovely room. It's a great place to be. I've met some people who've never been in the guest hall before, and I've said, well, come along and just experience it.
0: So that's Hippolotta Fun, Guest Hall, Annick Castle, Friday and Saturday, 10 a.m. till 4 p.m. More details from hippolottafun.com.

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0: Hello there, very good morning to you, listening to the Community Hour here at Lionheart Radio, and it's time for our weekly look at what's going on at the Alnwick Playhouse. We're going to start with the live events, and on Friday evening at 7:30, it's Voodoo Room, a night of Hendrix, Clapton and Cream. A very welcome return to this stunning power trio, featuring some of the UK's finest musicians, who will perform an incredible live show in the true spirit of these legendary superstars. No wigs, no gimmicks, simply great music played by great musicians. Standard tickets are £22. Moving on to Saturday night, again at 7:30 in the main house, it's Blackmore's Blood. Now, since exploding onto the scene in 2016, Blackmore's Blood has become the go-to tribute band for fans of Ritchie Blackmore's legendary rock years with Deep Purple and Rainbow. With a sound that's truly authentic and a stage presence bursting with flamboyance, the band doesn't just play the hits, they deliver the full spectacle, earning rave reviews and packing out venues nationwide. Standard tickets for that one are £30. And then on Sunday afternoon at 4 o'clock, it's Ready Steady 60s. Yes, your chance to step back in time with this four-piece live band dedicated to bringing the energy and excitement of the iconic 60s music scene to life. With stunning vocals and high-energy performances, they'll recreate the magic of this unforgettable era, delivering a fantastic two-hour show you won't want to miss. Standard tickets for that also £30. As well as the live shows, the usual selection of films, and quite a few of them this week. Epic Elvis Presley in concert will be on Tuesday and Wednesday. Tuesday morning, it's Glen Rothen, a silver screening. Colours of Time is also on this week, as is Rose of Nevada, The North, and also Michael. And that one opens on Friday evening, and it's one of the movies of the year. Now, if you want to know more about those, have a look at the website, which is alnwickplayhouse.co.uk, and it's got full details. You can also book your tickets online there, or you can call them on Alnwick 660550. That's 01665 660550.
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1: The Prime Minister will set out a fresh direction today, insisting bold action is needed to tackle the country's challenges following Labour's disastrous local election results. Lee Purvis is an expert from Leeds Trinity University. She set out what Sir Keir Starmer needs to do.
2: They need to do full circle PR here and actually give the public what the public have been expecting for a significant amount of time, and actually being seen to move with the times and, more importantly, listen to the public.
1: Well, a Scottish Labour MP is also calling for party leader Anas Sarwar to stand down after losing a number of seats in the Holyrood election. Heathrow Airport's reported a fall in passenger numbers by 5.3%, and they're blaming the war in Iran. But bosses insist fuel supplies are stable and they'll continue to support efforts to get passengers on their journeys. And hit Netflix show Adolescence has made history at the BAFTAs, claiming 4 awards, most ever won by a single series in the main ceremony. That's the latest from Radio News Hub. I'm Frankie Hersein.
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6: 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Booked and ordered chicken and rice. Chicken, when time came to pay, he picked up his deals and ran away. He took a walk down the street, so hungry, not a bite to eat. His little tummy propped against his back, making noises like a train bawling the jack. He saw a Chinese restaurant. Should he go in or should he take the chance? He stood outside, trembling to his toes, till the scent of fried chicken hit his nose. Chicken, delicious and nice. Whoops in order, chicken and rice. Chicken, when time came to pay.

inside, looking pleased as punch. Then he ordered the choicest chicken lunch. He did not have one penny to his name, but he ate like a Trojan just the same. And when they thought he had his fill, they then presented books in with the bill. He stood up there, pretend to hem and haw. Then in a flash, he bolted for the door. 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

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Chicken, delicious and nice. Books in order, chicken and rice. 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

0: different start to the show than usual. That was a band called the Peatbox Fairies. Yes, you've just heard a live recording from a band called the Diesel Cowboys. This is a band called Tom Petty. Very smooth, very professional sound of Sydney Youngblood. So from Mick Miller to Frankie Miller, and this is a track called Darling. Well, this is a track John Otway did on his own, single artist. And this is a track called Bunsen Burner. And this is called Garundula. From Paul, bye-bye now, take care of yourselves, and hopefully we'll see you tonight along at the Tolkien Terrace. Bye-bye now.
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And now we turn to something with a bit more of a local flavour. 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

That was a track from the 1990s here on Lionheart Radio 107.3 FM. Coming up, we've got some music from one of our local bands. 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

0: The Prime Minister says he's going to prove his doubters wrong, promising he'll deliver improvements to people's lives following Labour's disastrous local election results.
1: It's not just about taking responsibility for the results. It's about taking responsibility to explain how, as a political and electoral force, we will be better and do better in the months and years ahead.
0: Sir Keir Starmer delivered the speech as his leadership comes under intense pressure from those within his own party, but he insists he wants to serve a full 10 years in Number 10. Some of those who were on board the hantavirus-hit cruise have spent their first night isolating in the UK. Health experts are stressing the risk to the public remains very low. Donald Trump has rejected Iran's response to the latest ceasefire proposal, calling it totally unacceptable and accusing them of playing games with the US. And it was a record-breaking night for adolescents at the BAFTAs last night, winning 4 awards, the most by a single TV series in the main ceremony. From Radio News Hub, I'm Frankie Hersein.
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4: The weather.
5: A fine, largely settled day with plenty of sunshine. A few early showers will quickly clear southwards, leaving dry conditions. Feeling cool in brisk northerly winds, particularly along coastal areas. You can expect a maximum temperature of 9 degrees.
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as always, that was Always Look on the Bright Side of Life, getting you ready for 2 hours of non-stop, happy, positive and inspiring news stories from around the world. Good morning, it's 11:03 and you are listening to Holly's Happy Hours on Lionheart Radio. Welcome to the show and welcome to a brand new week. I hope you've had a lovely weekend, whether you've spent it flat out busy, curled up on the sofa with snacks, walking the dog, avoiding people altogether, or just surviving on caffeine and good vibes. You made it to Monday and that deserves a little round of applause. Now, this week it's Mental Health Awareness Week, and I think that's a lovely reminder that looking after your mind is just as important as looking after anything else in your life. As the saying goes, you don't have to control your thoughts, you just have to stop them letting them control you. And honestly, some days that alone is enough of a victory. So, for the next 2 hours, this is your little escape from the doom and gloom. No endless talk about elections, no spiralling over the price of a loaf of bread, no heavyweight world drama. That's enough of that everywhere else. Instead, we are focusing on the good stuff. Positive stories, random facts you absolutely did not need to know, but will now tell everyone you know. Plenty of angel content because, frankly, she believes she's the executive producer of this show. And hopefully a few moments that make you smile while you're driving to work, making a brew, or pretending to work while secretly listening. So stick the kettle on, turn the volume up, and let's get started with this week's feel-good song of the day, Beach Boys with... Good.

That was Beach Boys with Good Vibrations. You know what I really love doing about this show is hearing from you. Honestly, it makes my day, whether it's a little message, a shout out, or just something small that's made you smile. It's my favourite part. Because sometimes we all get caught up in the busyness of life and we just forget to share the good stuff. So I thought, let's change that. You know, maybe there's someone in your life you want to give a shout out to. Maybe someone who quietly gives up their time to help others. Maybe they volunteer. Maybe they're just always there when people need them. Or maybe there's someone who's having a bit of a rough time at the moment and you just want to send them a little boost, a reminder that they're not on their own. Or maybe you've got some happy news to share. Remember, it doesn't have to be big life-changing news either. Sometimes the best kind is the small stuff. Maybe you had a really good chat with a friend. Maybe something finally went your way. Maybe you laughed so hard you cried. Or maybe your favourite snack was on offer at the supermarket. I mean, that's a win in my eyes. Because here's the thing. Positivity is contagious. When one person shares something good, it has this ripple effect. It lifts people up. It shifts the mood. It reminds us that actually there's a lot more good going on than we sometimes realise. And just as important as sharing it is listening to it, taking a moment to really hear someone's joy, to celebrate it with them. That matters. That connection, that little spark, it can completely change someone's day. So I'd absolutely love to hear from you. Send in your shout outs, your good news, your little wins, or even just something that made you smile today. You can text me on 07961 771 073. 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Let's fill this space with as much kindness, positivity and feel-good energy as we possibly can. Because you never know, your message might be exactly what someone else needs to hear today. Here's Good Feeling by Flo.

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1: Here is some proof that the world is actually getting better. The Earth's ozone layer is on track to completely heal by 2066. So if you're young enough to be able to live till 2066, then congratulations, you'll be able to witness that happening. Extreme global poverty has dropped by more than half since 1990. Renewable energy capacity has officially overtaken coal worldwide. The Guinea worm disease has declined by 99% and is nearly eradicated. Global literacy rates have surged past 86% for the first time in history. The global child mortality rate has plummeted by over 65% since the 1990s. And more than 8 million square miles of ocean are now strictly protected zones. Greek islands, helping stray cats, on the Greek islands is not rare because people do not care, but because it needs time, patience and daily work. Unlike short visits or donations, these rescue programs ask volunteers to live on the island and care for cats every day. In return, volunteers receive free housing and a chance to help animals in need. Studies in animal welfare and psychology show that regular care and human contact generally improve a cat's health and behaviour. On islands like Cyrus, shelters are often crowded and short on staff. Volunteers will help feed cats, clean spaces, give medicine, and spend time playing and socialising. This lowers stress for the cats and helps them become friendlier and easier to adopt. So if you're looking for a complete life change, you can head over to a Greek island and look after cats. A young boy in the UK who often got into trouble at school for constantly doodling during class ended up turning that habit into something special. Instead of seeing his drawings as a distraction, a local restaurant recognised his creativity and invited him to decorate one of their walls with his doodles. The result was an entire wall filled with hundreds of imaginative sketches, from monsters and rockets to tiny characters and funny objects. The story quickly spread online as a reminder that what looks like a problem in school can sometimes be a hidden talent waiting to be encouraged. Moments like this show how creativity can thrive when it's supported rather than discouraged. Sometimes the very thing a child gets in trouble for becomes a skill that sets them apart. Here's a throwback with McFly, Five Colours in a Hair.

0: I was just smart with this. Did you hear my voice?
1: Now, this week it's really important because it's Mental Health Awareness Week, a week dedicated to opening conversations, breaking stigma, and reminding people that mental health matters just as much as physical health. Because here's the thing, every single one of us has mental health, just like we all have physical health. Sometimes it's thriving, sometimes it's struggling, and sometimes it's somewhere quietly in between. Mental health affects how we think, how we feel, how we cope with stress, and how we connect with others, and how we move through everyday life. And yet, for so long, people suffered in silence because they were made to feel embarrassed, made to feel weak, or just too much. Thankfully, conversations are changing, slowly but surely. People are speaking more openly, checking in on each other more honestly, and realizing that vulnerability is not weakness, it's courage. And the statistics really show just how important this week can be. In the UK, it's estimated that 1 in 4 people experience a mental health problem each year. Millions of people battle anxiety, depression, loneliness, burnout, and emotional exhaustion behind smiles that the world sees every day. But awareness weeks like this aren't just about statistics. They're about humans, real people. The friend who might always say, "I'm fine," when actually they're not. The parent carrying the weight of the world quietly. The teenager trying to find where they fit. The person who got out of bed today even though their mind told them not to. And if that person is you today, I hope you know this. Your existence matters far more than you realise. Sometimes healing doesn't look dramatic. Sometimes it's just making yourself a cup of tea, replying to a message, going out for a walk, asking for help, resting without guilt, staying another day. Those little acts are victories too. So this week, check in on your people. Send that text. Make the call. Be kind, because you never truly know what someone is carrying behind closed doors. And equally, check in on yourself too. You deserve care as well. I'll leave you with this quote. Be softer with yourself. You are a breathing thing, a memory to someone, a home to a life. And remember, storms do not last forever. Even the darkest nights eventually make way for morning. Here's Katrina and the Waves, Walking on Sunshine.

Right then, because it's Mental Health Awareness Week, I thought we'd do a quick fire list of tiny little things that are scientifically proven to help boost your mood and mental well-being. No massive life overhaul, no climbing a mountain at sunrise while chanting, just small things that you can literally do during the next song. Ready? Eat a bit of dark chocolate. Science says dark chocolate can help reduce endorphins and serotonin, the brain's happy chemicals, basically medicine, but tastier. Two, you can hold the door open for someone. Studies show acts of kindness boost dopamine levels in both people. So congratulations, you're basically a mental health superhero with excellent manners. Number three, hug somebody. Or a dog if you're not a human toucher. Physical touch releases oxytocin, which helps lower stress, which explains why Cuddling Angel fixes at least 75% of my problems, approximately. Number five, drink water. Even mild dehydration can affect mood, memory, and anxiety levels. Your brain is basically an emotional, unstable raisin without enough water. Number five, step outside for 10 minutes. Natural daylight helps regulate serotonin and sleep hormones. Even British sunshine counts, allegedly. Number five or six, I can't remember, laugh, as in properly laugh. Research shows laughter lowers stress hormones and increases oxygen flow. So yes, sending your friend that ridiculous meme is technically self-care. Next, make your bed. Studies suggest completing small tasks gives your brain a sense of control and achievement. Tiny victory before you've even found your socks. Next, listen to music loudly in the kitchen. Music activates multiple emotional centres in the brain, which is why one good song can turn your life from life is meaningless to full Beyoncé in under 14 seconds. Next, smell lavender. Research has shown that lavender can reduce anxiety and help relaxation. Turns out flowers have been doing the therapy all along. Next one. My dad would struggle with this. Put your phone down for at least 15 minutes. Constant notifications keeps the brain in a stress alert. Your nervous system needs a tea break too. Next, say thank you more often. Gratitude practices are linked to lower depression levels and better emotional resilience. Also, people tend to like you more, which can help. Stretch. Stress physically stores tension in the body, which explains why some of us move like elderly pirate captains after a stressful week. Tidy one small area. Don't worry about doing the whole house. Don't panic. Just one drawer, one table. Research shows visual clutter can increase cortisol levels. Compliment someone. Kindness boosts serotonin for both people involved. You could literally improve someone's whole day by saying, "Your hair looks nice." Take deep breaths. Slow breathing activates the parasympathetic nervous system, the body's built-in calming mode. Fancy scientific wording for your body stops panicking slightly. Next, watch cute animal videos. Genuinely proven to reduce stress and improve mood. The internet may be chaos, but tiny baby otters are healing the nation. Eat something with the omega-3. Things like salmon, walnuts and seeds are linked to better brain health and mood regulation. Your brain enjoys snacks too, apparently. I personally would just stick with the dark chocolate. Wave at someone. Even brief social interaction can improve feelings of connection, unless they don't wave back, in which case you'll think about it for probably 4 years like I would. Sit in nature. Studies show spending time around trees lowers stress hormones. Trees, silent, unproblematic,
oxygen-producing therapists. You could even go one step further and hug them. And finally, be kinder to yourself. Research shows self-criticism increases stress and anxiety, while self-compassion improves emotional resilience. Speak to yourself like you would someone you love. Because mental health isn't always about huge breakthroughs. Sometimes it's those tiny moments, tiny choices, tiny acts of care repeated over time. So during the next song, hydrate, stretch, eat a square of chocolate, and hug that dog. Consider it's doctor's orders. Here's Black Eyed Peas, I've Got a Feeling.

Okay, it's time for our event readouts this Monday, the 11th of May, 2026. And we have got Anik Bowls Club, the Try It Days. It says, try bowls for free, 10 a.m. till noon, Saturday on the 9th, the 16th and the 23rd of May. And that is at Anik Bowling Club on Dispensary Street, Anik. NE66 1LS. You can email them at anikbowlingclub@gmail.com or telephone 01665 602 433 for any more information. It says come and try lawn bowls at Anik Bowling Club. Whether you're a complete beginner or seasoned player, everyone is welcome. So you will not be dismissed if you're not very good, because it is welcome to all, it says. Just bring a pair of flat trainers. Can you get different pairs of trainers? I thought all trainers were flat. Anyway, they have to be flat. No stiletto trainers. Everything else you need is available at the club. And if I know the bowling club, you can guarantee you will get a really nice slice of cake. Although it's not advertised on here, so don't quote me on that. But if you go, you'll see lovely people like Lorraine, Linda, Dorothy, and all the rest. Anyway, there we go. Right, I've got a little game for you today. At Crochet Group last week, I threw out a quiz question. What are the main ingredients in a margarita? Now, some people instantly answered tequila, triple sec and lime, while others immediately started talking about mozzarella, tomato and basil. So the question is, when you hear the word margarita, do you think pizza or do you think cocktail? And honestly, I'll let you decide what that says about you. Whether you're a sophisticated sunset sipping type or someone whose heart belongs to melted cheese and carbs, no judgment here, but it got me thinking about the words and phrases that instantly trigger something in our brains. It's fascinating, isn't it? One little word and suddenly your personality is outing itself before you've even had chance to think. So let's play a little game. I'm going to say a word and you decide what pops into your head first. Ready? Apple. Okay, if you first thought of the fruit, you're practical, grounded and probably own a sensible coat. If you thought of the phone, your screen time report is probably a little too confident every Sunday morning. Okay, next word, draft. If you thought cold air under the door, you're permanently freezing and own at least one emergency cardigan. If you thought football pits, there's a strong chance you've shouted at a television recently. I didn't even know what a draft... What's a draft? Football picks. Oh, when you get a new player. You can obviously tell what I thought. I actually thought of drafts, the game. But I don't think that's spelt the same, is it? Anyway, that I guess that says a lot about me. Okay, next word. Ready? Roll. If you thought of a bread roll, comfort is your love language. If you thought of a sausage roll, honestly, elite choice. And if you thought forward roll, are you okay? Who's doing gymnastics voluntarily anyway? Next one, date. If you thought romance, you're hopeful and possibly a little bit chaotic. If you thought of the fruit, you either bake professionally or spend far too much time in health food shops. Next word, turkey. If you thought Christmas dinner, you're festive at heart. If you thought of the country, you probably say things like, oh, I just love culture, while holding an oat milk latte. Next one, shots. If you thought injections, anxiety level, NHS waiting room.
If you fought tequila, you're either fun or banned from at least one group chat. Next word, rings. If you thought about marriage, you are very romantic. If you've thought about onion rings, then I think you were deeply trustworthy. And finally, the most important word of all. Ready? Angel. Now, when you hear that word, do you picture a glowing angel in the sky? A little stone statue in someone's garden? One of those fancy Christmas tree toppers? Or do you think of the best angel in the world? The ginger, fluffy, cuddly kind with four paws and absolutely no concept of personal space? Because obviously that is the correct answer. Please message in, let me know what came to mind in some of those words. You can text in on 07961 771073, or you can head over to our website and click on the Contact Us tab. Here is Mark Amber, Belong Together.

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0: Yes, I know. 1 o'clock. 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Can't you do that?
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4: Sorry, I've never heard of that. I'd never heard that advert before, so that just made me giggle. Anyway, I haven't had any messages yet, so if you have any funny thing that you thought of when I said those words, let me know. I just asked Selfish Nicola, and she said that when I said turkey, the first thing she thought of was turkey teeth. Do you know what turkey teeth are? Jonathan, unfortunately, well, maybe fortunately, didn't know what turkey teeth are. So for those who do not know, turkey teeth is basically when a person goes to Turkey, the country, and gets their teeth filed down or something, and then gets all new fake teeth, and they're very bright white and very straight, and they don't look like, I guess, normal teeth. So that's turkey teeth. And then Jonathan said, Jonathan is the big boss man, when I said rings, he thought of fairy rings, which I didn't know what was, but basically it's mushrooms round in a circle. Is that pretty much it? Yes. So anyway, I'd love to hear from you what your first reaction was at those words. So the other day I was having a little sort out of some of my things, and I found something, nothing fancy, just a few words in one of my old notebooks. It was titled Things to Remember. And sometimes, don't we all need that? A little reminder, because life gets busy, noisy, and sometimes we forget the most important things. So, here is what it said. You are worthy and you are loved, not because of what you do, not because of what you achieve, but just because you are you. Positive thoughts create positive things. And I know sometimes that sounds easier said than done, but even the smallest shift in how we think can change the whole direction of our day. Kindness is free. It costs absolutely nothing, but it can mean everything to someone else. Do the things that make you happy, not what looks good, not what everyone else is doing, but what genuinely lights you up. You've got this. Keep going. Even if today feels a little bit wobbly, you're still moving forward. Be nice for no reason. Not because you have to, just because you can. You are irreplaceable. There is only one you, and that matters more than you probably realise. You matter and you make a difference. Even in the smallest ways. Sometimes, especially in the smallest ways. And I love this one. Something good is going to happen today. You just need to open your eyes and find it. And I think that's the key, isn't it? Not waiting for big life-changing moments, but spotting the little bits of good that are already there. Maybe your favourite song came on the radio. Maybe you got a kind message. Or maybe it's a waggly tail just waiting for you to come home. Angel definitely makes sure I don't forget the good stuff. So today, whatever you're doing, take this as your little reminder. You're doing better than you think. And there's more good around you than you realise. You just have to look for it. Here is Sweet Home Alabama.
5: 1, 2, 3...

That was Sweet Home Alabama, and during that song I played my favourite game, which is Name All the States of America with Jonathan, and I think I finally found something that I can beat him at, so happy days. Right, it's time for Angel's Funny Moment of the Week, and honestly this one did not go how I imagined it would in my head. So, me and Angel hadn't seen my mum for a couple of days, and we were feeling it. You know, when you just need your mum. Yeah, we were at that point. Now, Angel knows my mum as Grammy. Well, she doesn't obviously say it, but she knows that word. So when Grammy's coming over, it becomes a full event. We go outside in my car park. We sit up on the little wall like two excited kids waiting for Christmas morning, just watching up the hill for her car. And then there it is. Mum's car appears. She gives a little beep of the horn, and Angel, honestly, she loses all composure. She's shaking, she's wiggling, she's that excited. I'm thinking, please don't fall off the wall, or worse, pee on me. Mum pulls up, opens the car door, and Angel is ready. This is it, the big reunion. Grammy steps out of the car, arms open, walking towards her. Angel leans forward. They're seconds away from this beautiful, heart-melting cuddle. I'm thinking, oh, this is such a lovely moment. And then, at the exact moment they're about to embrace, Angel suddenly remembers she's a dog. She lifts her leg and proceeds to have a full-on scratch and lick right there mid-reunion. I mean, timing, Angel, timing. So instead of this magical slow motion cuddle, we've got my mum stood there like, oh, okay then. Romantic reunion, ruined. Dignity, gone. But you know what? That is Angel. Completely unpredictable, zero shame, and still somehow absolutely adorable. And Grammy still got her cuddle in the end, just maybe a few seconds after Angel had to lick her bits. So anyway, we have got some messages. Hi Holly and Angel, Joseph and Ray are listening to you and look forward to seeing you at Crochet Group. Good job Holly, love Suzanne, kiss, kiss, kiss. Oh, I'm so pleased Joseph and Ray are listening. Oh, actually I should play some K-pop Demon Hunters for Ray. I'm not sure if it's Joseph's thing. Actually, Joseph and Ray, tell me your song. I don't do requests, but you know what? For you two, I will. Great show, making me laugh as usual. Glad to be back, Selfish Nicola. Yes, if you hadn't noticed, Selfish Nicola is back. She's finished jury duty. So very happy about that. Life is what happens when you are busy planning something else. I don't understand that. She'll tell me later. But it sounds very good. Okay, anyway, here we go with Killers and Mr. Brightside.

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1: Keir Starmer says he will not walk away if a leadership competition is launched. It comes after the UK-wide local elections, which proved disastrous for Labour.
2: We lost some brilliant Labour representatives. That hurts. And it should hurt. I get it. I feel it. And I take responsibility.
1: The Prime Minister maintains he will prove his doubters wrong. Next, the number of deaths in the UK specifically caused by alcohol has fallen to its lowest level since 2021. That's what new figures show, but experts say the reduction is not cause for complacency. They're calling for efforts to redouble to slash deaths further. And a wearable mini-pump device that allows heart failure patients to receive medication at home rather than in hospital has been hailed as a leap forward for treatment. It can allow patients to return home from hospital days earlier than they normally would be expected to. That's the latest from Radio News Hub. I'm Tanita Sims.
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5: The weather.
6: A fine, largely settled day with plenty of sunshine. A few early showers will quickly clear southwards, leaving dry conditions. Feeling cool in brisk northerly winds, particularly along the coastal areas, with a maximum temperature of 9 degrees Celsius. Okay, are you ready for some happy news? While responding to a call in Eindhoven, the Netherlands, two police officers encountered a woman suffering from hypochlamia, who needed urgent medical attention and was taken to the hospital. During the situation, the officers discovered her five children at home, alone and hungry, with no immediate caregiver available. Rather than leaving the children unattended, the officers chose to step in and care for them. They prepared a simple meal of fried egg sandwiches and fruit to make sure the children were fed and comfortable. They stayed with them until a guardian or family member could arrive and take responsibility. Before leaving, the officers also washed the dishes, cleaned the kitchen, ensuring the home was left in order. Their actions reflected a level of compassion that went beyond their basic duties. The police department later shared the story publicly, highlighting how small acts of kindness and responsibility can make a meaningful difference during difficult moments. Well, if any police officer wants to come and cook me dinner and clean up my kitchen, then I'm more than happy. An Olympic champion, Maya Reyes, made a gesture that moved millions. She gave her medal to the school janitor. Evelyn Carter, the woman who once allowed little Maya to train in a storage room when she had neither a gym nor support. "You opened the door. I just walked through it," a phrase that captures the true power of gratitude and mentorship. The story is a reminder that one person's belief can be the starting point of a great journey. Kindness always comes back. Even a small step can lead to the top. Mark Mitchell, a ferry worker with Whitelink, was on duty at the Portsmouth to Isle of Wight route when a 70-year-old woman he spoke to during her journey ended up missing her connecting coach after arriving in Portsmouth, leaving her stranded while trying to visit her family for the holidays. When his shift was over, Mark went home to pick up his car, then drove her all the way to her hotel in Halifax. The journey took more than 5 hours, stopping off for refreshments along the way, and Mark's round trip was more than 500 miles. It was such a surprise, she said, and I just didn't think someone so young and handsome would do that for someone of my age, the woman said. And in 1939, a graduate student named George Danzig walked into a statistics class at Columbia University late and saw two problems on the board. Thinking they were homework, he took them home and solved them. What he didn't know was that these were famous unsolved problems in statistics, challenges that had puzzled mathematicians for years. Because he didn't know they were considered impossible, he approached them like any normal assignment, and he solved one of them. George Danzig later became the father of linear programming, a mathematical method now used in economics, logistics, artificial intelligence, and decision science. The lesson? Sometimes the biggest obstacle isn't the problem, it's the belief that it can't be solved. When limits are invisible, effort lasts longer, and sometimes long enough to change history. Okay, here we have K-pop Demon Hunters with Golden, specially for you, Ray.

0: anyone over the age of 37, that was K-pop Demon Hunters, which is a incredible film on Netflix. Now, I've just got another message saying for Joseph and Ray, it would be Dracula, Penny's remix, Tame Impala. Now, Jonathan, Big Boss Man, is obviously over the age of 50, so he might not know young, cool, hip music. No offence, Jonathan. But we have Tame Impala, but we don't have the Dracula song. So if you would like a Tame Impala song, tell me which one to go for and I will play it. Okay, now I want to share a story with you that honestly gives me goosebumps every time I hear it. It's about a little boy who would one day grow up to change the world. But at the time, nobody saw that coming. One day, he came home from school with a letter. He handed it to his mum and said, "My teacher gave me this and told me only you can read it." So his mum opened the letter, and as she read it, her eyes filled with tears. But she smiled and she read it out loud to him. "Your son is a genius. This school is too small for him and doesn't have enough good teachers to train him appropriately. Please teach him yourself." Can you imagine hearing that as a child? Being told you're a genius and you're too good for school? Well, from that day on, his mum taught him at home. She believed in him completely. Years later, after his mum had passed away, that same boy, now a grown man, was going through old family things when he found that very letter. He opened it, and this time he read the real words. It actually had said, "Your son is mentally deficient. We cannot let him attend our school anymore." Wow. The boy, who had been told he was a genius, had actually been written off. That boy was Thomas Edison, the man who went on to invent the light bulb, the phonograph, and so much more. And do you know what he said after reading that letter? He wrote this in his diary. "Thomas Alva Edison was a mentally deficient child that, by a hero mother, became the genius of the century." Isn't that incredible? It just shows you the words we hear, the beliefs people place in us, they can shape everything. So today, maybe think about the words you're using for yourself and for others, because you never know, you might just be speaking to someone who will light up the world. And I just love that story so much because it really reminds us how powerful belief is. Sometimes all it takes is one person, one voice, one moment of encouragement to completely change the direction of someone's life. So, be that person. Speak kindly, lift people up, and maybe most importantly, speak kindly to yourself too. Because the story you tell yourself matters just as much as the ones you hear from others. Now, I did try explain all of this to Angel earlier, my very wise, very fluffy co-host, and I said, "Angel, do you think dogs have stories like this? Like maybe someone once told you that you were too clever for puppy school?" And do you know what she did? She just looked at me, picked up a sock and proudly ran off like she'd just invented something revolutionary. So clearly, in her mind, she is a genius. And honestly, I'm not here to argue with her. Because if there's one thing we've learned today, it's that a little bit of belief can go a very long way. Even if that belief is, "I have just created the world's greatest sock-stealing invention."
1: 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Through the afternoon. 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

0: Do you enjoy the sounds of the 60s? Everything from The Beatles, The Rolling Stones, Cliff Richard, Diana Ross and the Supremes, the early rock and roll with Eddie Cochran and company, Elvis, music from The Sound of Music and West Side Story, and a host of music from one-hit wonders right through to one of those artists or bands you may have loved at the time. 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
1: 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You're in the right place here.

yogurt, tiny glass of orange juice. You are romanticising your life harder than anyone else on earth. You don't go to work, you head into the city. You're definitely once opened a window dramatically while holding a coffee. You want your life to feel like a European film montage, even if you're actually eating a pan of chocolat in a Tesco car park. You're classy, chaotic, and one scented candle away from bankruptcy. Or are you the full cooked breakfast person? Full English, eggs benedict, omelette, hash browns, sausage, beans, the works. You are dependable. You are grounded and you are a practical legend. You believe problems can be solved with food, organisation and just getting on with it. You're also the friend who says we'll sort it during a crisis while everyone else is crying into a napkin. However, you do underestimate how exhausted you are because your solution to burnout is usually have a sit down and a bacon sarnie. Or are you the serial person? You are a creature of routine. You probably know exactly which cupboard things belong in and get irrationally annoyed when someone moves the scissors. You enjoy comfort, predictability and the thrill of buying cereal that claims to contain 9 essential vitamins as if you're basically an athlete. You also have 2 personalities. Weekday sensible bran flakes and Saturday night standing in the kitchen eating dry cocoa pops right out of the box at 11 p.m. Or are you the toast person? You tell yourself you're keeping it simple, but in reality you are surviving entirely on vibes and carbohydrates. Toast people are busy. You've always got somewhere to be. You burn the roof of your mouth weekly because patience is just not your gift. You're also deeply optimistic because every morning you genuinely believe this time the butter will spread evenly. Or are you the coffee-only person? Ah, yes, the human hummingbird. You say things like, I can't function until I've had my coffee, despite already answering 6 emails, doom scrolling the news and reorganising your entire life by 8:14 a.m. You run on caffeine, mild stress and determination. People fear you slightly, and scientifically speaking, your bloodstream is now approximately 74% latte foam. Or, like me, are you the chocolate for breakfast person? You are either A, living your best life, or B, one minor inconvenience away from crying into a supermarket aisle. Chocolate breakfast people are fun, impulsive, maybe sometimes too impulsive, and emotionally honest. You looked at society's rules and said, absolutely not. I will eat a Kinder Bueno at 7 a.m. if it sparks joy. And honestly, respect. Tiny goblin energy. Beautiful chaos. Or are you the leftover dinner person? Cold pizza, last night's curry, random piece of garlic bread. You are ungovernable. Time means nothing to you. Breakfast foods are a social construct. You're resourceful, efficient, and probably the least wasteful person here. You also have the confidence of someone who has reheated lasagna at 6 a.m. and thought, yes, this feels correct. Strangely, you're often the smartest person in the room. Scientists should study you. Or are you the, oh, I don't eat breakfast person? You either have your entire life together or absolutely not a single clue what's happening. There's no middle ground. You wake up and immediately begin raw dodging reality. No fuel, no preparation, just vibes, panic and a prayer. You tell yourself you're not hungry in the morning, but by 10:43, you're staring at a co-worker's banana like a starving Victorian orphan. You are powered almost entirely by adrenaline and denial. So come on then, what breakfast are you? And more importantly, which one offended you because it was a little too accurate? Here's There She Goes.

That was There She Goes. If that doesn't make you think of a early noughties chick flick, then you're obviously old. So, time for a readout. And this readout is for a new quiz group that is starting in Annick. It says, everyone is welcome, and it is completely free of charge. It says, come and give your brain a workout with our new quiz group. Challenge yourself with a variety of general knowledge and subject-specific questions. Meet some new people, have fun, and hey, you might just learn something. And that takes place upstairs at the Alno Lounge in Annick Town Centre. It's going to be on Thursdays, 11 a.m. till 12 p.m, starting on the 21st of May. And I have been told that there will be prizes for the winner. You can expect a free cup of tea, 10% off your food order. So come along 21st of May, Thursday, 11 till 12 at the Alno Lounge. There once was a woman who carried a dream quietly in her heart. She didn't grow up in the kind of place where people expected big things to happen. Most people simply got through their days and tried not to hope for too much. But she was different. She believed that life could be bigger, kinder, and brighter than what she saw around her. The problem was, the world didn't always agree. Sometimes people doubted her. Sometimes doors closed before she had even knocked, and sometimes life itself seemed determined to slow her down. There were days when she felt tired and wondered if dreaming was simply just too hard. But every time she thought about giving up, something small would remind her why she started. A smile from someone who needed encouragement, a moment of laughter, a tiny sign that hope still existed. So she kept on going, not with giant leaps or dramatic victories, but with small, steady steps, one day at a time, one brave choice after another. And slowly, something beautiful happened. Her dream began to touch other people. The kindness she shared lifted someone's spirits. The courage she showed gave someone else the confidence to try. And one day, she realised something important. The dream had never just been about reaching the destination. It was about having the courage to believe in something good, even when the world was uncertain. Because sometimes the people who change the world are not the loudest, they're not the strongest, they are simply the ones who keep going. So if you've ever had a dream that felt a little bit too big or a little bit too difficult, remember this. The world has always been changed by ordinary people who refuse to stop believing in something better. You never know who might need the light that your dreams bring. Here's Vanessa Carlton with 1,000 Miles.

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6: Okay, let's see what we've got coming up on the rest of the show. We have got Eleanor Entertains at 3pm till 5pm. And then we have Real Talk with Willow, 5 till 6pm. And then The Beat Retreat with Bill Watson, 7pm till 10pm. So you could technically listen to Lionheart Radio all day. Happy days. And you know what? It is happy days because today is my baby sister and brother-in-law's second wedding anniversary. Now, my sister is very, very bougie. She doesn't just have one anniversary a year, she has two anniversaries a year. Because yes, my sister had two weddings to the same man, just in case anyone was wondering. So today, 2 years ago, marks my sister and my brother-in-law Ben's wedding, their legal wedding. Because apparently all the cool kids now have a legal wedding and then a party wedding. So anyway, they legally got married 2 years ago today, and I gained an incredible brother-in-law. And I can't, let me think. Yeah, we went to the registry office. It was a beautiful, sunshiny day. It was intimate. It was just our immediate family and then Ben's immediate family. And of course, Angel was there because she just gets to go everywhere. It was a beautiful wedding. We went out for a lovely dinner in a posh beer garden in a country pub. It was beautiful. And if you're wondering about when the second anniversary is, that is in September, when they had a very bougie wedding, when they hired a beautiful oldie worldy villa in the old town in Ibiza, Spain. And we all stayed there. There was a massive big pool. The wedding, we had an open bar, cocktails. You could just order as many cocktails as you wanted. The food was amazing. The desserts were amazing. It was just incredible. So anyway, last year for their first anniversary, I got them a card and present for this wedding anniversary and a card and present for their September anniversary. But I drew the line. I said, no, pick one. Which one do you want me to send a card to? So she's picked the September one. But I will play John Legend, All of Me, because this just takes us back to when Ben proposed and when they got married the first time, the legal wedding. Here's John Legend, All of Me, especially for you, Harriet, and Ben.

There we go. That was John Legend, All of Me, especially for my sister Harriet and brother-in-law Ben on their wedding anniversary, their second wedding. Actually, I don't know what. I know Paper is the first wedding anniversary. Is it Cotton? Nobody knows here. I think it is Cotton. So I was just telling Jonathan and Selfish Nicola about their second wedding, their bougie wedding in Ibiza, and how the day before the wedding, it was all quite tense. There was lots of different jobs to do. My dad looked like a little lost puppy. I literally remember saying to my dad, "Dad, just stand at the sink and wash the same dish over and over again." Bless him, he stood there. My sister was giving everyone jobs and this and that. And he stood there and he was not bothered by her at all. Me, myself, I was helping, I'd like to say. But then it got to a point where I just was carrying the same box all around the villa. And every time my sister saw me, she just thought I was taking a box somewhere. So sorry, Harriet. I mean, I did help you, didn't I? But it got to a point where I was getting burnt out. But anyway, there you go. We're nearly coming to the end of the show. And I think my mum and dad will now be on their break from work because they couldn't listen to me today because they're both working hard. My mum and dad are absolutely incredible. I am so lucky and blessed to have them as my parents. And Angel is very lucky to have them as her grandparents. So let me have a look. Are you ready for some more happy, positive news? Scotland has made period products free for everyone. Finland remains the happiest country in the world. Australia is advancing non-invasive cancer treatment care. Thailand is turning waste into shelters for stray dogs. South Korea is shutting down the dog meat industry. Brazil has eliminated mother-to-child HIV transmission. France is cutting emissions by limiting short flights. Norway has nearly zero deforestation. Global extreme poverty is at its lowest level ever. The Philippines have banned child marriage. New York Fashion Week is going fur-free. Italy now allows paid leave for sick pets. Argentina, entrepreneurs with Down syndrome are creating jobs. South Africa is restoring hearing with 3D printed tech. Iceland enforces equal pay by law. And Canada is making life better for pets and owners. What a blast of good positive news. Here's Jackson's Blame It on the Boogie.

on the Boogie by the Jacksons or Jackson 5. I don't know which one you meant to call it. But anyway, who has seen the film Michael? I so want to see it, but I haven't got round to it yet. Unless somebody would like to go with me, hit me up and we can go together. Okay, who would like a weird or funny fact? In Switzerland, it is illegal to own just one guinea pig because they get lonely. You must, by law, own at least two guinea pigs. You know, farts travel at a speed of about 10 feet per second. So if you know that someone's just had baked beans, maybe stay 10 feet away from them. And cows actually have best friends. Cows have best friends and get stressed when they are separated from their best friend. So cute. Okay. The time is 12:52. As we wrap up today's show, I just wanted to leave you with a little reminder during Mental Health Awareness Week that life really is made up of the small moments, not the huge headline moments necessarily, although I have had a very exciting week celebrating my sister and Ben getting married. Massive congratulations again to the Mr. and Mrs. Absolute lovebirds some of the times. But alongside the weddings and the big milestones, it's also the little things that matter. A proper catch-up with someone you love, a cup of tea that somehow fixes 78% of your problems, getting outside for a walk when your brain's been noisy all day, and in my case, taking Angel out for a little wander and probably buying her a treat she absolutely does not need but will somehow convince me she's been starving for weeks. Sometimes we put so much pressure on ourselves to have everything figured out, to be productive every second, to always be thriving. But honestly, if you've got through today, had a laugh, checked in with someone, or even just made yourself pause for 5 minutes, that counts too. So whatever this week brings you, I hope you find moments that make you smile so much it hurts. I hope you notice the good stuff, the ordinary magic, the tiny wins, and I hope you remember you don't have to carry everything on your own. Thank you so much for spending part of your day with me. Thank you for all your messages, your stories, your laughs and your wonderful chaos as always. Give someone you love a hug today. And if no one's available, Angel is always absolutely will do the job. I'm off to spoil Angel. Take care of yourselves. And I will leave you with the best song in the world, the JCB song by Nisloppy. Take care and I'll see you next Monday.

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1: Prime Minister says he's going to prove his doubters wrong, promising he'll deliver improvements to people's lives following Labour's disastrous local election.
2: Just as I take responsibility for the results, I also take responsibility for delivering the change that we promised, for a stronger and fairer Britain that we must build. I take responsibility for navigating us through a world that is more dangerous than at any time in my life.
1: Sir Keir Starmer delivered the speech as his leadership comes under intense pressure from those within his own party. But he insists he wants to serve a full 10 years in Number 10. Next, German energy firm E.ON has agreed to buy rival Orval. It's a deal that would create Britain's first largest supplier. And hit Netflix show Adolescence has made history at the BAFTAs, claiming 4 awards, the most ever won by a single series in the main ceremony. That's the latest from Radio News Hub. I'm Tanita Sims.
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1: Keir Starmer says he will not walk away if a leadership competition is launched. It comes after the UK-wide local elections, which proved disastrous for Labour. The Prime Minister maintains he will prove his doubters wrong. Meanwhile, the Labour Party must now live up to its name. That's what the former Deputy Angela Rayner has warned.
2: It's no wonder that across the UK, people feel that the system is rigged against them. And the Labour Party must now live up to its name. We must be the party for working people.
1: Speaking at the Communication Workers Union conference, she says the party will be judged on actions, not words. She also says that Andy Burdham should never have been blocked from seeking a seat in the Commons. An Arctic air is set to sweep in as cooler than average temperatures and heavy rain are forecast in some areas. Colder air from further north is sweeping across the UK over the next few days. That's the latest from Radio News Hub. I'm Tanita Sims.
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2: This ad is just to let you know there's been a change to my morning show. 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I will play them gladly, I wish to make that clear. 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Until then, to my listeners all, I say TTFN in the hope to play for you again and again and again. So please tune in to 107.3 FM, because now you know where and now you know when. So no excuses, just turn that tuning dial to make this old geezer's broaden his broad smile. Ta-ra!
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Of all the fish that's in the sea, the herring is the one for me. How are you the day, how are you the day, how are you the day, me hinny, oh. 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

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Herons belly, a last Calt Nelly. Herons guts as pairs of buts. 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

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Herons back, a lad called Jack. Herons belly, a lass called Nelly. Herons guts, as pairs of buttes. Herons fins, needles and pins. Herons eyes, puddings and pies. Herons heed, loaves a breed. And

That was a track from the 1990s here on Lionheart Radio 107.3 FM. Coming up, we've got some music from one of our local bands. If you are a member of a local band, of course, don't forget to get in touch with us via the website lionheartradio.com if you'd like your track to be featured on the station.

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1: Right, it's time to hit the brakes and dive into the pit stop with me, Chris, only on Lionheart Radio. 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We've got the updates you care about. 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Think you've got an ear? 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
1: Former Minister Catherine West says she's gathering the names of Labour MPs to call on Sir Keir Starmer to set a timetable for the election of a new leader in September. She says his speech was good, but doesn't outweigh the results from last Thursday. Meanwhile, the Prime Minister says he's going to prove his doubters wrong, promising he'll deliver improvements to people's lives following Labour's disastrous local election.
2: We lost some brilliant Labour representatives. That hurts. And it should hurt. I get it. I feel it. And I take responsibility.
1: Sir Keir Starmer delivered the speech as his leadership comes under intense pressure from those within his own party, but he insists he wants to serve a full 10 years in Number 10. And a new train service between London and central Scotland will launch on May 25th. Operator Lumo says it's designed to offer low-cost fares and attract more people to train over air and road. That's the latest from Radio News Hub. I'm Tanita Sims.
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1: Right, it's time to hit the brakes and dive into the pit stop with me, Chris, only on Lionheart Radio. 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

0: That was a track from the 1990s here on Lionheart Radio 107.3 FM. 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
2: Labour backbench MP Catherine West has backed down from her threat to trigger a leadership challenge against Sir Keir Starmer. She's still calling for him to quit as Prime Minister, but not until September. The PM insists despite being to blame for Labour's current woes, he will still carry on.
3: Just as I take responsibility for the results, I also take responsibility for delivering the change that we promised. For a stronger and fairer Britain that we must build.
2: A man charged with attacking the White House Correspondents Association dinner in Washington, D.C. last month pleaded not guilty. Cole Thomas Allen from Los Angeles has been charged with federal gun crimes and attempting to assassinate the U.S. President Donald Trump. Medical staff at a quarantine site in Liverpool are treating 22 British passengers and crew evacuated from the MV Hondius. It follows the outbreak of hantavirus. And millions of energy customers have been urged not to panic after OVO announced plans to buy its rival E.ON. That's the latest from Radio News Hub. I'm David Hall.
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1: A rather different start to the show than usual. That was a band called the Peatbox Fairies. Yes, you've just heard a live recording from a band called the Diesel Cowboys. This is a band called Tom Petty. Very smooth, very professional sound of Sydney Youngblood. So from Mick Miller to Frankie Miller, and this is a track called Darling. Well, this is a track John Otway did on his own, single artist. And this is a track called Bunsen Burner. And this is called Garundula. From Paul, bye-bye now, take care of yourselves, and hopefully we'll see you tonight along at the Toxton Terrace. Bye-bye now.
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1: 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You're in the right place here.

work. I love his work. He's a great mocap actor as well. And it's always here, always, always, always. If I'm ranting about a character, I mean the character, not the actor. If a character has done its job and annoyed you, then the actor has done amazing work. And I normally say this in reference to, I think, Jack Gleeson, who played Joffrey in Game of Thrones. Awful character, but the actor did a brilliant job. So thank you, Andy, for doing a brilliant job. But I'm with Sam. I'm sorry, like, I am with Sam. I'm worse than Sam, because if I was near Gollum, oh my God, it would be absolutely on sight. He's this ugly, bugly gremlin, and he's ranting about that ugly gold costume jewellery. Oh, he wouldn't be doing that much longer if I was near. Nuh-uh. And also, like, my thing is, rewatching today, I was like, he's always mumbling to himself, constantly. And it's just once Frodo goes, "What are you on about?" And he's like, "Oh, don't worry." And Frodo's like, "Okay, chill." Like, come on, he's always mumbling to himself. Like, have a listen once in a while about what he's talking about. He's constantly mumbling about killing them. And they're just like, "Oh, Mordor, I don't really want to be going there." But, and Gollum's just like, "Oh, I'm going to kill them." Like, come on. Like, he's right there. I know that Sam kind of has his moments in this one and Return of the King, where he's like, "Come on, Frodo, like, he's really weird. Can we ditch him?" But obviously Frodo's now getting corrupted by the ring, so he doesn't really realise his goal is on this ring, and I guess not throwing it in Mount Doom. Yes, I'm correct in that. Which also, I'm sorry, great films, but Mount Doom, like, can you, who named it? It's so obvious. But again, another big shout out, I think I've mentioned him before in the past few weeks, but big shout out up to heaven to Christopher Lee. I recently also watched the original Wicker Man, and Christopher Lee does such a good job at these villains. And I know he wanted to, I think he wanted to take the Wicker Man because it wasn't such a villainous role. There is a bit of nuance to the character. And I know in The Hobbit, he's not evil, but we get that kind of little, you know what's happening. But I feel like I see him in these movies and I don't see enough of him. I do have Dracula on my watch list. I will be getting around to it eventually. But I really like Christopher Lee. I love his acting. He's such a cool, or was such a cool guy, if you read any stories about him. And I wish I saw more of him. I really did. I thought he was going to play a much bigger role in it. And he does, but he's not in the movies a lot. And I would love to see just a little bit more of him. That was just my thoughts on that. Again, he's just cool. And I think there's so many cool characters in this series. I think that's also why it draws people in. Again, I've mentioned that I'm a big Legolas fan. That's probably because I was very into the Hunger Games books when they came out. So anyone using a bow and arrow is really cool in my mind. But also the kind of swift, the unique way that Legolas walks, if you notice in the, I think it's more prevalent in the wide shots where he's kind of like leaping on rocks and stuff. I think that's a really cool choice. And I don't know, again, I haven't read the books. I'm not a huge reader, unfortunately. I would love to be, but I'm not. But he's kind of doing this leaping thing. And I don't know if, again, I don't know if it's in the books or if that's a choice that Peter Jackson made or Orlando Bloom made. But I really like that little touch to his character, that he does different things like that. And again, I really like Gandalf. I think he's really cool. I just think there's such cool characters, and there's little choices that either Peter Jackson has made or the actor has made, or even just departments have made. I think this movie and the series has so much care put into it, especially in the costuming, to set aside like the different cultures of the humans and the dwarfs and the hobbits and the elves. They've all got different costuming, they all wear different colours, and I really like that, these differences that set them apart. And also just any of, I want to say the sets, but obviously I know it's mainly shot in New Zealand and it's out in New Zealand, so the care that was put into that. Like I said, I would love to go visit like what's left of the Shire, because I know that's like kind of a bit of a physical set in New Zealand. And I just like that they've kind of scouted out these places that really do bring you into the world. Obviously, I know there will be set pieces

like the woods with them, the trees, which I will get onto. But I think that just, I really like these differences that are kind of marked out. And I think what I also want to say is when I watched The Hobbit, and I think it's in the second Hobbit movie as well, with the Goblin King, the CGI in that really took me out of it. And I'm not saying all the CGI in The Hobbit is bad. I really liked Smaug. Obviously, that was Benedict Cumberbatch doing mocap. But like, there was something about the Goblin King. I know he's meant to look off-putting, but I think it was something about the CGI, and that really took me out of that film. Whilst I didn't find any of that in Lord of the Rings, everything in Lord of the Rings really kept me immersed, and I really liked that, even when I had to leave because the theatre was a bit too hot. Yes, I mentioned the trees. I don't like the trees. I really don't. I feel so bad for saying this. But, like, they take forever to talk to each other, and again, that's the humour in it. But then when he sees what Sauron and Saruman are doing to the woods, he just calls his tree buddies in 2 seconds. He's like, all right, we're going to go kill this guy. Like, I'm sorry, I'm not believing it. And I want to say, Treebeard is such a lazy name. I want to say that. Treebeard, mate, all of you is tree, not just your beard. Really, really grind my gears. I think when I rewatched it, really, I was like, I hate this guy. I really do. I know what's coming. And also, I hate an apolitical bystander. He's just like, oh, no, really, I don't get involved in that stuff. To me, it was so, I don't know if you know the poem, but, like, first they came for the socialists and I wasn't a socialist. That's what he was to me. He was like, well, first they came for the elves and I wasn't an elf, so I didn't say anything. And then they came for the trees. It's like, man, like, look around you. They're, like, Merry and Pippin are telling you what's going on. But I did really enjoy the humour in that Legolas, Aragorn and Gimli were all like really worried about Merry and Pippin, and they're just kind of like chilling with Treebeard, having a little smoke on their pipe, just having a really good time. They're so chill. But of course, I do have to mention a really big moment in this one. Obviously, previously in the first one, Gandalf had died. That was right at the end. And then he becomes Gandalf the White in this one. Oh, he's so cool. There's a word I really want to use for him that I can't use on pre-Watershed Radio. But the closest I'll say is he's absolutely slay. Like, boots the house down, Gandalf. Get him on RuPaul as a guest judge, please. Like, Gandalf is just with it. He knows he's cool. He really knows he's cool, and I guess I can do this here. Gandalf's cool. He's really cool, and I thought this in The Hobbit, and I think it now still. Gandalf is so cool. First of all, he's a wizard who barely uses magic, apart from when he's fighting, like, Saruman. And he easily could kill, like, all these people, but he's like, no, I'm going to use my sword and show off my sword skills. Oh, he's so cool. And maybe part of it is because he's Ian McKellen, and I think Ian McKellen's so cool as well. But Gandalf the White, Gandalf the Grey, any Gandalf is so cool in my books. Actually, something I've just thought of, where's the brown wizard? Where was he during all this? I don't think he died. Where was he? I liked him. He needed a bit of a shower, but I liked him. And I have to do it. I had to do it. Oh, I had to do it. You know, and I might get some of you with this as well, if you didn't know this fun fact. But you know when they're looking, Aragorn, Legolas and Gimli are looking for Merry and Pippin. And they're by the woods and they're like, oh, we've burnt all the orcs. Didn't see any hobbits, but we might have burnt them too. When they get to the big pile and Aragorn kicks the helmet. Viggo Mortensen actually broke his toe in The Scream is Real, and I got my mum with that fact, and I felt like I earned my true cinephile badge. I really did. I was like, I've made it, I've done it, I've made it, absolutely made it. But yeah, like I said, I think this one really has a lot to it. We've got an A storyline, a B storyline and a C storyline that kind of all end well, apart from Frodo and Sam, Aragorn's storyline and Merry and Pippin kind of end up meeting up and kind of doing what they need to do.
And I know that continues more in Return of the King, but I thought it kind of was very cohesive, very much came together. Again, just the love and care and putting all the costuming and the set design, quote unquote. I can see why this one has the most staying power, and this one is in most people I've spoken to's top four. I can completely understand why. It's not in mine. I've got movies that I prefer to rewatch and rewatch over time, and that's a favourite movie to me. But I see why people love this one. I can easily understand it. It's non-stop, really, with drama and action. I think it meets perfectly, and I understand completely why people love this one. I clearly need a drink. I'm losing my voice. I got very excited about this movie. So how about I give you a little bit of Radiohead exit music for a film, of course, for Baz Luhrmann's Romeo and Juliet.

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2: 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Well, Sunday Bandstand is the name of my show. It's just too good to miss.
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4: Was Radiohead with Exit Music for a Film. That film being Baz Luhrmann's Romeo and Juliet, which was always a good time to watch when you were doing Romeo and Juliet in GCSE. If you were born post that movie, I forgot it came out in the 90s. I forgot Leonardo DiCaprio was in it. Great movie. And Paul Rudd. But of course, to finish off, we have Return of the King. I think a really good ending. I think it was 4 hours long when we watched it because of the extended version. And honestly, I sat there. I don't think I had to leave once. I maybe went to the toilet once, but I was sat for that movie. I was so ready. The cinema was a nice, cool level for me. And I sat and I watched it and it was great. Again, I keep saying this, completely understand why people love these movies and also understand why they got so many Oscars. And yes, I was happy to see Gollum go. Oh, I cheered. Oh, I was so close to cheer. I didn't cheer. I'm not a cheering person in the cinema. I'm a sit there quietly type person. But I was so happy. Am I excited that the I don't know if it's a series or a movie. The next one is about Gollum and it's The Hunt for Gollum. Not really. I don't want to see more of him. But am I sat? I'm sat. Honestly, anything else, I'm not too bothered about. Is it the Ring of Power, the series that's on at the minute on Amazon? I'm not too bothered about that. But I saw the cast list for the movie around the same time I went to see Lord of the Rings, whenever that came out. It might have been a week before. And honestly, I'm sat already. I really am. Oh, put me back in that world, please. I think it comes out next year, so I really hope they are going to put as much care into it. I don't know how long it took to make the original movies, but I really hope there's as much care into it. But moving back to the film, I really appreciate with this, in this movie and the other two, that it's every battle you got to see what was going on. And obviously, I think this is because it came out pre-MCU. Here I go again. But you find that there was around a time when the MCU really got popular that everything had to be lit very darkly. And I think this is also a Game of Thrones problem. I'm saying it. Where everything's really lit quite dark. And with battle scenes, you can't see what's going on. They're really zooming in. And I don't mind a cool action shot of sword meeting sword, but I don't really want that all the time. I want to see what's going on. I want to see some cool choreography. Another thing I really liked about these movies. So I really want to just say that I really enjoyed that. And you could see everything that was going on. I do have a little small complaint. I don't know if this is just me and no one else thinks this, but with Aragorn and Arwen, I really liked them as a couple. And there was kind of that love triangle-y thing going on with the, she was like a princess, the blonde girl, whose name does escape me. I'm sorry about that. I thought she was two different characters at one point, but that's on me. But I don't think we really got too much of them together. And so when he ends up becoming king with her, I assume as his queen, because she becomes mortal for him, I was happy for them, but I wish there was more so I could really be not in their romance. That sounds weird, but see more of their romance is what I'm trying to say. I was going to say involved. I don't want to be involved what I'm saying is I wish there was a bit more with them. Obviously, I understand that she was in Rivendell for most of it and Aragorn was all over the place. But I just wish we got a little bit more, just so we could really feel it and see what this means to him. Maybe I'm not giving them any ideas, but maybe it's a bit of a, maybe it's a Aragorn prequel series about Strider. That would be really cool. I wouldn't really mind some of that. That's what I want, I think. I just wanted a bit more depth, I think. Another complaint I have, and this is just me, I've had it explained to me 100 times, and this is more of a character thing. Obviously, I'm a Sam and Frodo truther. How could I not be? That scene where they're on the rock together, yes, please. But I didn't like Frodo's ending, personally, to me. I feel like he just kind of finished the book, gave it to Sam, who, what's Sam going to write about? His kids and his wife. I don't care. I wouldn't read that book. But then he was like, I mean, I love my friends, but I'm going to go to the elf afterlife and never see them again. That was crazy to me. He didn't even try and do anything else. He just finished his book and was like, well, that's me done. Like, come on, like, all the, in Middle Earth, everything's split up. There is no melting pot, like no melting pot cities where like the elves can live in the Shire or whatever. Like, try and do some of that. That would be nice. You know, now the orcs aren't a problem and the big eye isn't a problem anymore. Like, do some political work or something, or like just put your feet up. You basically saved Middle Earth. And I mean, I guess technically he's putting his feet up going into the elf afterlife. But, you know, go on, tour your book or something. Get a publisher and tour your book. You know what I mean? Like, he just kind of gave up and was like, well, that's my life. Like, Frodo, you're like 19 or something. You look 19. Like, do something. So I just didn't really like Frodo's ending just because he was so with his friends before the Fellowship. But maybe that's just me not being satisfied with that ending. I'm not saying continue it. I'm just saying tore your book, bro. Like, tore your book. Just because Bilbo's going. Bilbo's boring anyways. I've already talked about Gandalf, but can I do it again? He's just so cool. Sad to see him go off in the elf afterlife as well, which, if we're hunting for Gollum, is that in between or is that after? So I'd be again, I'm seated for the hunt for Gollum. I want more Gandalf. I would stick Gandalf in any movie and I'm gonna sit there, you know what I mean? I do think people find, moving back into earlier in the movie, I do think people find the I am no man scene a little bit cringe, in the same way that they find the, if you remember in Endgame, the women grouping together to, I think it's protect the Scarlet Witch. I think people find it a bit cringe in that way. But to me, I really liked it. I like that a movie that came out in the early 2000s allowed a woman to be strong and kill this kind of like almost big bad. He's not as bad as Sauron, but this big bad that no one could kind of kill. And she could wear full armor. I feel like watching the MCU growing up, a woman could only kind of be strong if she was also like sexy. And so when I see scenes like this, yes, of course, I'm like, oh, this is feminism 101. But there's probably like a 6-year-old girl out there who doesn't know about feminism 101 and needs to see that scene and be like, I can be just as rough and go out and get just as muddy as the boys. And it's okay for me to do that. And I think that's why we need scenes like that. Again, and if you want a movie that, like, really delves into feminism, you're not going to get it from the MCU or, apologies, but too much from Lord of the Rings. There is other movies out there that are going to really delve into stuff like that. So surface level, like, equality, you can sit there with it for a little bit. It's fine. Like, it's not going to kill you. But the last two things I want to mention about Return of the King, to me, I don't know how I feel about the ghost army that ended up showing up. I understand it from the point of view that, yes, this is the real king, this is the Return of the King, but also it kind of really felt like, you know, when you're a kid and you're playing like superheroes and you hit one kid and he's like, actually you didn't really hit me because I've got a force field and I'm immortal. And you know what I mean? Like, it kind of really felt like, you're not going to win. I'm actually, and it's like, all right, man, cool. I think the CGI in that did feel a tiny bit off, but I can't complain too much about that, really, from a movie from the early 2000s. I've seen worse CGI from movies in the early 2000s. And also, yes, I do believe Legolas, his name isn't in Frodo's head. Frodo doesn't know Legolas' name. They say Legolas says one sentence to Frodo in the entire series, which is, "and my bow." And I don't think Frodo knows his name. So if you know about that, what I'm saying, you know. But I'm going to close up because we're coming up to 6 o'clock, which is the time I leave. And I'm coming up to 100 films on my Letterboxd for this year. And I want to go back and watch it also. But in conclusion, I loved Lord of the Rings. I really did. Again, they're not in my top four. A top four movie for me is something I'll watch, rewatch over and over and over and over. And I do think I'll probably do the trilogy again at some point, maybe in a year or two, when some of the details have really left my brain. And I go, you know what would be really good to do? But on average, I gave The Hobbit 3 out of 5 stars across the 3 movies. That was my average. And for Lord of the Rings, I gave an average of 4.5 stars out of 5. And I think this series really lives up to the hype. All my life I've been hearing people talk about this series, and I completely understand why and why it's in people's top four. Again, there's other movies I'll go back to more than this, but that I did really love this series, and I think it's probably it's one of those series where I'm like, yes, the 3 movies thing is perfect. I think that all just as good as each other. I don't think I have a particularly favourite one. Maybe if you asked me 5 years down the line where I've rewatched them a bit more, I will have a favourite, but currently I don't have a favourite. I have favourite characters, yes, but not a favourite movie out of all of them. And again, I will be watching The Hunt for Gollum. I can't remember if it's a series or a movie, but maybe down the line I'll also talk about that. But that is the end. That's the book closed on Lord of the Rings and The Hobbit for now. Next week, I'm going to give you a little rundown of my favourite hidden gem movies. I'm kind of sick of going on streaming services looking for a hidden gem, and I'm giving you movies that everyone's talking about and everyone's heard of. I'm going to give you some movies that I think people should talk about more that are hidden gems to me and I adored, and I'll be able to talk about one of my favourite movies of all time, but I'll tell you about that next week. I'm going to play you out with, oh, I've got two in front of me, and I'm going to do Linkin Park's What I've Done from, of course, the Transformers movie. Since I've talked a bit about memes today, we can have another meme. But it's also just a brilliant song and a brilliant band. So thank you for listening, and let's talk about some hidden gem movies next week. Thank you, and goodbye.

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2: I know I have my doubters. And I know I need to prove them wrong, and I will.
3: Tough words from the PM as he attempts to reset his premiership after last week's disastrous local election results. Sir Keir Starmer has managed to fend off a leadership challenge after Labour MP Catherine West backed down, but says he needs to do more.
2: Like every Prime Minister, I've learned a lot in the first 2 years in the job. In terms of the policy challenges that our country faces, incremental change won't cut it. We need a bigger response than we anticipated in 2024.
3: 22 British passengers and crew evacuated from the MV Hondius are in isolation at a hospital in Liverpool. It follows the outbreak of hantavirus. Cole Thomas Allen, the man charged with attempting to assassinate President Trump, has appeared in court and pleaded not guilty. And the popular online word game Wordle is to get its own primetime TV show. That's the latest from Radio News Hub. I'm David Hall.
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0: Suggs and Carl gave me this great list of people to interview. You were very near the top of it.
1: Was I?
0: This presumably means that you've known them for a long, long time.
1: Well, from the very first Maidens gigs, anyway.
0: Which was the first one that you went to?
1: I think it was in Nashville, the second gig I'd done under the Maidens site.
0: Right, so you didn't know them when they were the Invaders?
1: No.
0: Right. And why did you go to see them in the first instance?
1: Well, I just heard... I used to go to a lot of gigs then. I used to go down to Nashville quite a bit, see any old band.
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Thanks for tuning in. George Michael was embracing his newfound freedom there, and now for a bit soul, a bit funk.

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1: Marvin Gaye and Otis MacDonald. Next up, the band Electronic and that combo of Eric Clapton and Tina Turner.

And We're Making It Up with Hamish Stewart, ex-Average Weight Band, and There's No Time to Play with Guru, featuring DC Lee, ex-Style Council.

Nick Drake, Northern Sky, and Elvis Costello, Paint the Red Rose Blue. And here are two lesser-known tracks: White Magic for Lovers, The Boy from the Bookshop, and Crowded House, Walking on the Spot.

David Bowie troubled time, and we're with him at the movies in the 80s. And it's three pieces of soundtrack music, two from Labyrinth, and the final one from When the Wind Blows.

0: Time for some classic T-Rex. 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

Jack Johnson, Open Mind, and Cursive Lono, Stepping Out, kicking off the end section here tonight. And here's a bit reaction from Lou Reed and John Fox in the original Ultravox lineup.

Well, we're done for another Monday night, and we're going out with an alternative David Bowie double. After All from 1970, and Through These Architects' Eyes from 1995. So it's bye from me, and I'll catch you next Monday night. Cheers.

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Coming up, we've got some music from one of our local bands. 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

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Coming up, we've got some music from one of our local bands. 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

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And now we turn to something with a bit more of a local flavour. Of course, if you're listening and you represent part of our local Alnwick area music talent and you're interested in getting your song on the air, you can contact us via our website at lineheartradio.com.

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Time now to hear from another of our local bands. 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

And that was another 90s classic on Lionheart Radio 107.3 FM. And now we turn to something with a bit more of a local flavour. 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

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And now we turn to something with a bit more of a local flavour. 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